0: when you had your first book with the judges, the Men in Robes.
1: Men in Black.
0: It's the only book
1: yeah,
0: I
1: that's
0: don't
1: like
0: have.
1: 20 years ago.
0: Only book. No, it's about more than that, but that's the only book of yours that I don't have. Anyhow, Chief Dr. Don
1: Bowden. I'll tell you what, Mr. Producer, when we're done with this call, get the gentleman's full name and address. I'm going to get him one. I'll take it out of my own, off my own shelf. Go right ahead.
0: Aren't you a sport?
1: Yes, I
0: thank
1: am.
0: You. Don Fauci wouldn't spend $50 to buy a diary. He used the government computers to write his diaries on with his staffers. And thank God Bobby Kennedy found it and handed it over to Rand Paul. Now, Rand Paul gave every Democrat on that committee hearing access to that diary. Not one of them accessed it. Now, as a constitutional lawyer,
1: what does that tell you, by the way, before we get to the next phase? What does that tell you?
0: I think you'll find out when I make my final point.
1: All right,
0: it tells
1: go ahead.
0: Me that they didn't care to hear the evidence. If you're in a courtroom and you're prosecuting a murderer and you have the evidence to put on the table and the jury turns their head or walks out, the judge would throw you out, and every one of those senators.
1: That's because these jurors agreed with Fauci, agreed with his tyranny, agreed with his deceit, agreed with the centralized power over our healthcare system, because this is what they want. This is what they believe in. I'll be right back. Israel, our vital ally in the Middle East, is under attack and facing unprecedented threats like never before. 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
3: 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A man is facing charges after a shooting at a Jackson gas station Wednesday afternoon. Capitol Police say 33-year-old LaKristen Gee was arrested and charged with aggravated assault and robbery. Authorities say the investigation remains active and more details have not been released. Subpoenas have been issued to TikTok, WhatsApp, Snap, and other companies in the Nolan Wells death investigation. A judge ordered the companies to turn over account information requested by Wells' family. The records could provide more details as authorities continue investigating his death. A 17-year-old is being held without bond in connection with a deadly Jackson shooting. Police say Jeremiah Haggins was killed after suffering multiple gunshot wounds on Claiborne Avenue. The teen also faces an aggravated assault charge after another person was injured. With the News Flash, I'm Trey Westerberg, News Talk 1180 AM and 96.9 FM, WJNT.
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0: Hey, Mark. Thanks for taking my call. I really appreciate your show. We keep screwing around and talking about taking Karg Island, not taking Karg Island. We need to take it.
1: I'm with you.
0: We need to go in there. We need to turn off all the valves for the incoming oil. We can drain the tanks that are there if we have to while we're there, and then we can leave.
1: Mm-hmm.
0: But by turning off those valves, all those downstream wells have to be shut down. But we don't have to occupy it for...
1: I wouldn't occupy it. I'd knock it out. It's the fastest way to do it. I'm not worried about them rebuilding it. It can be rebuilt by us one day if we choose to. Is knock it out. And that's the heart and soul of their economy right there. And everything that flows from that will be a detriment to that regime. I'm serious about it. All right, man. Appreciate it. Thank you for your call. Great calls. We'll be right back.
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0: 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You're listening to the Joe Pags Show on WJNT News Talk 1180. 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
0: I'm glad to have you. Thanks. I think Tony Fauci is a horrible guy. I have no problem calling him out. I don't know why Harvey Levin or others would ever support a guy that ended up giving us the wrong advice that he had to know was wrong advice. It's not like he made a mistake because he's writing down in his diary something different than what he was telling us publicly. And just the ego is unbelievable. 833-JOE-PAGS, 833-563-7247, joepags.com. I want to hear from you. Here's a story today. I saw that where Fauci was walking, I guess, with his wife and got profane. I'm not sure if this story actually tells the profanity story. This is from reality.

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11: I'm not a lawyer, but I talk to some of the best legal minds in the country, if not the world, and I know that if you get a full pardon for anything you've done between a certain date and a certain date, you cannot incriminate yourself if you're asked to come and testify. Therefore, taking the Fifth Amendment makes no sense. You can't incriminate yourself. Yeah, that's exactly what Dr. Fauci did yesterday. I got to break it down with one of those incredible legal minds. It's Will Chamberlain from the Article 3 Project. Will, how are you? Good to see you.
12: Good to be with you, Joe.
11: I know you and I talked about this. I know that you said he can't, he's got to answer questions, and he decided not to. Now we have to figure out if the Senate has the backbone that the January 6th committee had when they took Navarro and Bannon to task for contempt of Congress. Do you think the Senate is going to charge this guy with contempt?
12: Yeah, I think there has to be a referral here. I mean, they brought him, you know, he's got a pardon to talk, you know, for any of the conduct that he was being asked about. And like, you're not allowed to invoke the Fifth Amendment on the basis that you might perjure yourself at some point in the future or use your testimony to perjure yourself. The answer to that is just to tell the truth. So there's no real, I don't understand what the grounds are. I think that I think the Senate's going to make a contempt referral, and I think the DOJ is going to go after it, going to pursue it, because they have to, because the Democrats were extremely aggressive at going after prominent Republicans for contempt of Congress. So we're going to go after Fauci for it.
11: Were you surprised that he did it? I honest to God did not think that he would show up and 110 times say he pleads the Fifth.
12: I'm extremely surprised. I mean, the one way they might get out of it, they might say that the pardon that he was granted doesn't cover some of the conduct that they were asking about. But that said, I think that's just a very thin reed to hang complete defiance of a congressional subpoena. I mean, he's got a full pardon for his conduct, and that's what he's being asked about. So I don't see how this can stand.
11: It is Will Chamberlain, Article 3 Project. The one case that I heard being made, and I wonder what your thoughts are on this. He uses the Fifth Amendment to not incriminate himself in front of that panel because states can charge him on the same exact charges. That full pardon was only for federal charges. Does that hold water?
12: I mean, maybe, but how can I mean, the problem is you're talking about a state prosecuting a federal official for his conduct in a government for his official acts, which strikes me as just implausible on its face as well. I mean, you think about post-presidency. Could a state government try and prosecute President Trump or his officials for their conduct in office? I don't think they can. I think there's a supremacy clause issue there. So I think that's also very, very, a very thin reed. I mean, I know Attorney General Uthmeyer is going to try and prosecute, and I like James Uthmeyer. I think he's really good. And maybe he's got something here that I don't see. But just off the top of my head, it strikes me as there's an obvious supremacy clause problem.
11: What's the deal with that? By the way, Uthmeyer is the attorney general in Florida. What's the ability to use somebody's diary? How did we get his diary? Do you know? Was this on an official server? Was this subpoenaed because we think you wrote something in your diary? I mean, this completely contradicts everything he said publicly. This diary really does nail him. How did we even get that? And is it usable?
12: I mean, I assume this is something that was produced as a result of...

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2: A breakthrough for Mideast peace. I'm Chris DeMeo, Fox News. President Trump says a historic agreement has been reached to fully disarm Hamas and other armed groups in Gaza. In a Truth Social post, Trump called the deal a major step toward ending the war and advancing his administration's peace plan. He says the deal would allow a new Palestinian government to work with the Board of Peace while giving Israel greater security. Well, as the president warned, the U.S. military retaliated against Iran for a missile attack on U.S. troops in Jordan.
3: Dozens of targets were hit, including IRGC, military command centers, drone and missile launching positions, and the remnants of maritime capabilities. U.S. Central Command released a statement saying the strikes aimed to further diminish threats posed by Iran and its proxies to American forces, commercial shipping, and neighboring Gulf countries. Earlier, President Trump told Fox News, quote, "We're going to beat the effing S out of them," after the Iranians launched that surprise attack on U.S. forces in Jordan. The comments come as diplomatic efforts have been unsuccessful so far. Here in Israel, the military remains on high alert with the possibility that the conflict expands in the days ahead.
2: That's Fox's Trey Yingst reporting from Tel Aviv. Well, Senate Democrats urged the Trump administration to resurrect the plan to put Harriet Tubman on the $20 bill.
4: The Obama administration 10 years ago announced plans to replace President Andrew Jackson with Harriet Tubman on the $20 bill. Treasury Secretary Scott Bessent was asked about it this month and said the Trump administration was not at present going ahead with it. Now a group of Senate Democrats led by Jeanne Shaheen of New Hampshire and Chris Van Hollen of Maryland sent Bessent a letter urging him to reconsider, noting bipartisan support for the idea and years of work on it at the Treasury Department. Harriet Tubman was born into slavery in Maryland in 1822, escaped in 1849, and went back on missions to help dozens of others get free. And she was a Union Army scout and spy during the Civil War. Chris Foster, Fox News.
2: The death toll in a China landslide climbs to 51. 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
2: President Trump announcing the Freedom Haulers Initiative, expanding commercial drivers' license eligibility for veterans and cracking down on licenses held by non-English speakers. The president explains how the program would work.
12: Any veteran with a heavy vehicle experience from the military will now be eligible to skip redundant road tests to obtain a commercial driver's license. We're going to make it as easy as possible for the veterans.
2: The president says so far 34 states have joined the initiative. Well, the Senate may try to hold Dr. Anthony Fauci in contempt of Congress for refusing to answer questions yesterday during a hearing over COVID policy.
13: The question is if the Senate can hold Fauci in contempt and send a criminal referral to DOJ for prosecution. A contempt resolution could face a filibuster on the floor, but Rand Paul believes he can bypass that.
14: I've sent a criminal referral on Anthony Fauci twice under Biden and twice under Trump. Now I would be sending the committee's product. That's probably what happens.
13: The DOJ must then decide to prosecute. The Biden DOJ prosecuted Trump figures Peter Navarro and Steve Bannon for not talking to the committee investigating the Capitol riot. Republicans argue it's selective prosecution when it comes to Fauci. Democrats defended Fauci. They accused the GOP of trying to trip him up.
2: That's Fox's Chad Pergram on Capitol Hill. A judge in Georgia sentences the father of the Appalachian High School mass shooting to 15 years in prison for giving his son the gun used to murder four people at his high school and failing to address the boy's mental health. The judge sentenced Colin Gray just days after sending his 16-year-old son Colt to prison for life Colt Gray was 14 when he killed the four at his high school. The father and son pleading guilty to multiple charges. I'm Chris DeMayo. This is Fox News.
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20: 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But I don't want you to be watching the program if you're driving while you're listening to the show. And then, of course, we've got the separate chat over at Telegram messaging app. You want to do that, you can download the Telegram messaging app, search for Armed American Radio Conversations, and bam, there you are, you're in. Welcome to the broadcast today. For those of you who were expecting a live broadcast yesterday, we had to run an encore yesterday. I do apologize for that. That happened at the last moment yesterday. Had some personal issues that I had to take care of. That happened like very, very quickly. But we are back live with you again today. And we're going to start. I've been a subscriber to the Epoch Times newspaper, the physical newspaper. That's right. I actually get a physical newspaper delivered to my house every week, and I love it. It's just so real. And I love everything they write about, what they talk about. They're in my wheelhouse, vice versa. They've written a story about me before and put me on the front page. I love those guys over there. And joining us today is Darlene Sanchez. She is a reporter with the Epoch Times. And we're going to talk about free speech issues, conservative reporting, and all kinds of fun stuff. Darlene, welcome to the program for the first time. It will not be the last time. I can promise you that. And I owe you an apology for that quick, you know, couldn't make it in at the last second yesterday. Sorry about that. How you doing today, Darlene?
21: Hey, I'm doing great. Thank you so much, Mark.
20: Oh, it's a pleasure to have you on today. Let's talk a little bit about, well, first let's talk about real newspapers. Are they a dying breed?
21: You know, I think, unfortunately, that's true. It's been going on for quite some time now. And, you know, there for a while, small newspapers and, you know, small towns were actually doing okay because, you know, there's really no source of local news except for some of these local papers. But even now, I think a lot of those are closing. I read about one closing over in, I guess it was in Roswell, New Mexico, not long ago.
20: Wow. You know, I don't know what that says about me, Darlene, that I love reading an actual newspaper. I don't know if that says telegraphs to my audience that I'm old. I mean, I just like picking up a newspaper and a magazine, you know, and it's kind of hard to do that anymore.
21: I agree with you. I like it too. I mean, there's nothing better to me than sitting down Sunday morning for breakfast and having the paper. And I do that. My husband and I sit there with the paper and read it, you know, and whenever it comes in, we read it. But we also, you know, we kind of like leisurely, set it aside.

0: so we can read it a little bit later. Like, it's kind of, it's almost like family time.
1: It is. It's downtime to me. And you know what's really fun for me is I flip over on the opinion page over at the Epoch Times. I've been getting the paper for a couple years. I flip over to the last page of the opinion page, and I go right to the word jumbles. I've been good at those ever since I was a kid. And it blows my wife's mind because we'll sit down. We've been doing it together for 30 years. We'll look at the word jumble and see who can figure them out first. And I can look right at them and pull the names out immediately. She keeps blaming me for cheating all the time and looking at the answers. And I swear I'm not doing that. I have, just to mess with her from time to time. But I love doing that. And it's hard to do that online. I like the real feel, like you said, the sensation of a paper. But let's talk a little bit about the Epoch Times before we get into a story you wrote about Facebook. And this was a story that I happened to read about, I believe, a couple days before you printed it. And I was aware of it. We're talking free speech issues, ladies and gentlemen. If you haven't heard what we're going to talk about here in a second, a woman arrested for posting on Facebook in Texas, of all places. And we're going to go there. Free speech issues, conservative papers right now. Let's talk briefly about that, because the Epoch Times, it, to me, is real reporting. I sense no bias whatsoever. It is right down the line. And generally speaking, right down the line, I tend to agree with.
0: Yeah, I mean, I think that's the goal of, it should be the goal of every news outlet, really. And it used to be the way, that used to be the norm.
1: Yeah. Yeah. We laugh about that now, but it, because, oh, good. I am old enough to remember watching Walter Cronkite when I was a kid. And I am old enough to look back and when all you got was the alphabet soup, ABC, NBC, so we could all CBS. That became clear as the years went by, didn't it?
0: Yes.
1: She gets it, ladies and gentlemen. She's chuckling over there. Yeah, it is true. It's true. It's really sad. But let's talk a little bit about Epoch Times now, because you guys do that straight reporting, and I happen to agree with virtually everything that's in the paper, which makes it more enjoyable to read. I very rarely yell at the Epoch Times when I read it. I don't pull it open and go, oh, come on. I don't get a lot of that out of there because I do agree with it. And you tend to cover everything over there that really matters to conservative Americans. Let's talk about free speech now, because, and I'll ask you this question first. Is free speech under attack in this country, Darlene?
0: You know, that is a good question. I think on a certain level that it is. And I think that, you know, this is just my personal opinion. I believe that, you know, for example, when you get certain ideologies that are basically trying to silence those that oppose, you know, have a different view, I think that that's an attack on free speech. I think that there's been, you know, some inroads made to counter that. All right. But I mean, it's just like, you know, you heard back in the, you know, 2020s, you know, people getting canceled. Mm-hmm. Right. That to me is an attack on free speech. So in that sense, yes, I think it was. But I think it's gotten better. And I think a lot of people who worried or feared that they were going to be canceled have kind of come to the conclusion that they don't care and they're going to say what they need to say.
1: Yeah, and there's a lot of people out there that were a big part of that cancel culture at that time, you know, going back to COVID, that all of a sudden found themselves victims of cancel culture as well. That was a little bit of schadenfreude. I won't name any names over there, but you can pick some A-listers out there, guys, that found themselves being canceled and caught up in the whole Me Too thing and everything else. But some of those inroads, I agree with you on that. Would you attribute that to the Trump administration? Because the other side says it's the Trump administration that's trying to stifle free speech simply because they don't like the fact that the other side is being heard now that the networks have been outed. There's been this cataclysmic shift in media and conservative media because the networks have been outed, and Americans actually see what's happening right now for the most part, right?
0: I think so. You know, I think, you know, we have to respect, you know, the opinions of Americans and their common sense, okay? You know, there's only so long that you're going to listen to something and then, you know, you hear something that's contradictory and you just kind of shrug it off. At some point, I think, you know, most Americans, they're smart enough to check it out for themselves and to understand, you know, that some of these news sources are not playing things straight down the middle, okay? So I think that the ship rights itself. Yeah. And I certainly hope it stays that way. But, you know, it tends to be that way here in America. When things go, you know, too far in one direction, you know, the pendulum swings back. And I certainly hope, you know, that it continues to swing back to the middle on free speech and the First Amendment, which, of course, you know, that's something near and dear to my heart.
1: Yeah, well, of course, and this is Armed American Radio, and I can tie the Second Amendment to the First Amendment all day long on this program. Now, you've never been on the show before, and I'm going to ask you now if you'll come back. I hope you do, because I can have a lot of fun talking with you about some of these issues over at the Epoch Times that you read about. But the to me, I've been a media critic for 20 years of my career. I can't stand mainstream media. I think mainstream media, combined with the very dangerous social media, combined with instant information and a biased media, right or left, is a recipe for disaster. And I think it's doing tremendous damage to the psyche of this nation that I don't know will ever be able. I use the analogy, it's like lifting up the lid of a charcoal grill. Once that smoke escapes, you can't regather it. I don't know that there's any putting this back in the box down the road. I think we're just going to have to accept that we have to know and be smart enough to know that what we're looking at, we are going to have to go somewhere else to get the other side if, in fact, we want it, and to get out of that echo chamber. I'll let you take us to the music. We've got about 30 seconds, then we'll come back and talk about that incredible Facebook post page that you wrote about.
0: Yeah. Well, you know, what I do, I watch different, you know, TV news, and I read different articles. You know, I guess people would say, you know, they would call this one a right wing and this one a left wing,
1: right,
0: you know, publication.
1: And that is what, that is in fact what happens. If you look at Fox News and you look at MSNBC, there's clearly a difference in the style of reporting there. Darlene, when we come back, let's go to your Epoch Times piece. And ladies and gentlemen, if you want to pull this up, follow along with us, if you can do that without, you know, running off the road, Texas woman arrested over Facebook post. It was written by Darlene Sanchez at the Epoch Times. And we'll be back with Darlene right after this. Don't go away. You're on the Armed American Radio Network.
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1: 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The CZ studios are lit up for you. And remember, it's all brought to you by all of our great partners, including the National Rifle Association. You guys, we're getting ready to talk about a local woman in Texas. Her name was Jennifer Coombs in Trinidad, Texas, and she was arrested for raising concerns on her Facebook page about potential water contamination. Guys, this is the perfect segue for me to tell you. I've been telling you I wasn't sure how long that CP16 water purifier we were going to have. I found out yesterday. Tomorrow is the last day. That's it. The $250 off ends tomorrow. 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It's been a game changer here at the house. We love it, and I've heard from a lot of you who have bought one. It's ending tomorrow. So if you've been on the fence about that, by all means, go ahead and visit that page and take care of that. I apologize. I wish we were able to bring that, but that's the discount. We ran it for a couple months for you. 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Darlene Sanchez, Epic Times reporter, welcome back in. Let's talk about this because this raises a tremendous amount of questions relative to what we were just setting up in that first segment, Darlene. Facebook page. Yeah. I mean, in America, really? This isn't Great Britain. What happened here?
0: You know, there was a lot of people asking that very same question, including Jennifer Coombs. You know, she, had a journalism background. She'd written for, a couple of publications, and she had her own, Facebook page, Southern Bell Watch, that covered community events, what's going on, people would post. It was basically, like a community newspaper in a sense. But so Jennifer, she'd lived in that area forever. She knew that there were some problems with the Trinidad water. She'd been hearing that, for a long time. But then an elderly lady got on Facebook and was asking for help because she'd already spent $200 of her, Social Security retirement money on bottled water. And she couldn't afford any more that month. And she was asking for help. And so at that point, Jennifer stepped in. She was going to help her. And then, she posted on her Facebook page, hey, has anyone heard any information? You have any complaints about the water? If you do, if there's any issues, just, text me, email me, and I'll pass them on to the appropriate authorities. They're in Texas, even the EPA. In Texas, it's the TCEQ. That's the agency that overlooks water and, tests its quality. That's how it started.
1: So, I mean, but arrested? What could you possibly say about potentially contaminated water that will get you arrested in the United States of America on a Facebook page. And there's a lot of different rabbit holes. I wish we had a couple hours because we could go down some of these holes.

0: guys, the people that do this are the same people that don't want you to hear the truth about the right to bear arms. It's the same group, folks. It's the usual suspects. All of this is critically important when you're talking about free speech in America, because they've been trying to stifle our free speech to put information up about our gun rights across the country as well. It's the same group of people, folks, but arrested in the United States of America. If you don't mind my asking, how old is Jennifer Combs?
1: She's like 40. I believe she's in her, she's in her early 40s.
0: Okay. Well, you mentioned in here that the incident raises critical questions about free speech and the risk that citizens face when they speak out, and what it means for free expression in America, and some of the implications for social media communications. Let's dive into that a little bit. Give me your thoughts on that, because it is extremely concerning.
1: Well, I mean, in this particular case here, she's like, besides, you know, suing, she has a lawsuit now against the city after she was arrested, you know, for what they were telling her she caused the public panic. And you know, there are statutes, probably most states, most of your listeners probably heard of them, where, like, you know, if you're in a theater and you yell fire and cause a panic and, you know, emergency people come out, you can get charged for that, right? Mm-hmm. So it's a similar statute what she was charged under. A grand jury refused to indict her. And then, of course, she sued the city, the police, and others, you know, involved in this entire situation. But yeah, you know, what she was saying is it goes beyond her lawsuit that, you know, she sees people being bullied, so to speak, you know, on Facebook, you know, people coming on, you know, they'll say their opinion and then somebody else will come on and attack them to the point where, well, you know, they're just going to go back on there and delete their comments. And she said, you know, that's just not right. This is America. You should have a right to say whatever you want to. And she hopes that this lawsuit lets everybody in small town America know that, you know, they are not alone and that they have just as much right to speak out as anybody else. You know, her concern, of course, is that these small towns, you know, power ends up being consolidated. You know, everybody knows everybody in these little towns.
0: Yeah, and the, you know, the city councils, like me, I not only do I hate mainstream media, I also hate homeowners associations, for example. You know, you get these people on these power trips, these ego trips, and it's really bad in these small towns. You know what this reminds me of? And listeners, probably some of you are thinking the same thing. This reminds me of that movie Aaron Brockovich, starring Julia Roberts a little bit. But we do have free speech rights in this country. You should be able to talk about that and not worry about it. Imagine the cop arresting her. You know, what was the charge?
1: Well, that was funny because she, you know, she was an outstanding member of her community. You know, she served on board. She'd been the Chamber of Commerce president. She, you know, she was very much out there publicly, always trying to help out. So she said when the police, her local police, she lived in a neighboring county of where the arrest warrant came out of, knocked on her door. She, you know, she thought they just needed her help or something, you know. So she opens the door.
0: Wow.
1: She opens the door and goes, "Hey, you know, what can I do for you?" And they're like, "Well, we have an arrest warrant for you." And she was like, "What?" and she's like, "Well, what for?" She's like, and they're like, "Well, let's check." And I said, "Something about you causing a panic over the water." And she was just, you know, dumbfounded. She's like, "Well, can I change clothes?" And they're like, "Sure." So she goes back in and changes clothes, and they take her over to the county jail and book her. And she can't get out for almost 24 hours later.
0: Oh, my gosh. You know, I don't know if we know the answers. Did Facebook have anything to do with this? Or was it just external? We've only got a minute, but.
1: Yeah, I'll tell you as quickly as I can. Yes, because Southern Bell Watch was anonymous. You know, her name wasn't connected to it. But the police and the city were so outraged by these posts and people, you know, complaining about the water that they got a warrant and got a judge to sign it and got her name from Facebook. And then they got the warrant for her and they arrested her.
0: Okay. You know, I've only got 30 seconds, Darlene. I want to thank you right now for being here. Will you come back on the program? I would love to talk to you more about these types of issues and some of the great reporting that you do at the Epoch Times. Will you do that in the future?
1: Yeah, absolutely. Love to.
0: Good. It was great to have you on. Ladies and gentlemen, when we come back, I want to touch on this briefly. I'm sorry that we're at the end of this.

0: I could go on this for about an hour. You know how I feel about these issues, particularly Facebook. When we come back, Dr. John Lott, crimeresearch.org, will be here. Don't go away. We'll be right back.
1: A breakthrough for Mideast peace. I'm Chris DeMeo, Fox News. President Trump says a historic agreement has been reached to fully disarm Hamas and other armed groups in Gaza. In a Truth Social post, Trump called the deal a major step toward ending the war and advancing his administration's peace plan. He says the deal would allow a new Palestinian government to work with the Board of Peace while giving Israel greater security. Well, as the president warned, the U.S. military retaliated against Iran for a missile attack on U.S. troops in Jordan.
2: Dozens of targets were hit, including IRGC, military command centers, drone and missile launching positions, and the remnants of maritime capabilities. U.S. Central Command released a statement saying the strikes aimed to further diminish threats posed by Iran and its proxies to American forces, commercial shipping, and neighboring Gulf countries. Earlier, President Trump told Fox News, quote, "We're going to beat the effing S out of them," after the Iranians launched that surprise attack on U.S. forces in Jordan. The comments come as diplomatic efforts have been unsuccessful so far. Here in Israel, the military remains on high alert with the possibility that the conflict expands in the days ahead.
1: That's Fox's Trey Yangst reporting from Tel Aviv. Well, Senate Democrats urged the Trump administration to resurrect the plan to put Harriet Tubman on the $20 bill.
3: The Obama administration 10 years ago announced plans to replace President Andrew Jackson with Harriet Tubman on the $20 bill. Treasury Secretary Scott Bessent was asked about it this month and said the Trump administration was not at present going ahead with it. Now a group of Senate Democrats led by Jeanne Shaheen of New Hampshire and Chris Van Hollen of Maryland sent Bessent a letter urging him to reconsider, noting bipartisan support for the idea and years of work on it at the Treasury Department. Harriet Tubman was born into slavery in Maryland in 1822, escaped in 1849, and went back on missions to help dozens of others get free. And she was a Union Army scout and spy during the Civil War. Chris Foster, Fox News.
1: The death toll in a China landslide climbs to 51. 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
10: 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I had anticipated going over to my carrier's owned cell phone place today and didn't get a chance because of what I had to do yesterday. It just backed me up a day, but I'll be flopping two of these phones over to Patriot Mobile, hopefully by tomorrow afternoon. Be able to tell you about that on Sunday. normally it's just a 15-minute gig.

0: 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And we missed that other rejoin because I wanted to get back to Darlene from the Epoch Times quickly, but I wanted to point to you that the Blackout Coffee, blackoutcoffee.com. 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Let's go to Dr. John Lott, crimeresearch.org. John, welcome to the program, my friend. It's a pleasure to have you here. How are you today, my friend?
1: Doing great. Good to talk to you.
0: Thanks. Always a pleasure, John. All right, you've got a couple pieces up that I want to talk to you about. I haven't had a chance to talk to you yet about, let's just go to the piece at Real Clear Politics that's titled, ladies and gentlemen, The Second Amendment Opinion That Scrambled the Partisan Script. And this is talking about the Third Circuit striking down New Jersey's ban on so-called assault weapons and magazines holding more than 10 rounds. And it does, in fact, mark the first time a federal appeals court has invalidated such bans. John, let's go there. Let's just talk about the headline real quick. It did flip the partisan script. I know where you're going to go with this, but tell us how and why it's so important.
1: Well, I mean, it's primarily important because it breaks the circuit, creates a circuit split that we didn't previously have. I guess it's not as important as it would have been maybe 6 months ago or something like that, because normally the Supreme Court won't take cases unless there's some disagreement between the different circuits. But it had already granted cert, that it would hear these assault weapons ban and magazine size limits for the cases from Chicago and Connecticut, even without the split. But it was still useful in the sense that, 98% of the time you normally get Republican nominees to vote one way and Democrats to vote another way on these issues about protecting people's rights to self-defense. And here you had, the opinion was written by a Biden appointee who was striking down the bans. You had other Democratic judges on the court who also voted the same way. One Obama nominee who kind of split the decision in terms of saying that the ban on assault weapons was unconstitutional, but upholding the ban on large capacity magazines. So it was interesting, just in the sense that you had so many Democrat judges do it,
0: to say the least. I was shocked when the Biden appointee wrote it, but there is some little holes we can go down here, and you point out, importantly so, that the New York Times, Politico, Washington Post, CNN, Associated Press, which was carried by places such as ABC and NBC News, and CBS, all highlighted the partisan divide on gun control. Few noted that Judge Arianna J. Freeman, a Biden appointee, wrote the sweeping opinion striking down the bans, and three Biden appointees, Freeman, Montgomery, Reeves, and Chung, voted to strike down New Jersey's assault weapons ban, although Judge Chung only partially joined the opinion. And then you had Judge Patty Schwartz, an Obama appointee, also concluded that New Jersey's ban on AR-15s violated the Second Amendment, although, as you said, she would have upheld the magazine capacity restriction. So, I mean, you know, we're a few days removed from that now, and hindsight is always 20/20. Obviously, the Supreme Court has the case. The First Circuit just upheld. Now there's a clear circuit split. What do you make of this in light of a 9-0 decision in Hamani and a 6-3 decision in Wolford as we approach, in less than 12 months, an impending decision on the Connecticut and Illinois Cook County bans? Are we seeing this pattern develop now where there is an acceptance by these judges, political appointees, that Bruin is in fact precedent and the law of the land? Is this an acceptance of that?
1: No, I don't. I mean, look, you have lower court judges who, don't normally like to be reversed by the Supreme Court on this. I think they
2: it was pretty clear

0: how they how the Supreme Court views this case, even though it hasn't, it won't rule on it until maybe June this next year. But you know, I think you get an idea of where Democrats would go if they take control of the government and expand the, you know, pack the Supreme Court as they're promising to do. I mean, it's pretty clear if the Democrats take control of Congress and the presidency, one of the first things they're going to do is gut the filibuster and expand the size of the Supreme Court. And you get an idea where they're going to go by just looking at the decisions for the Democratic members of the Supreme Court. And, you know, they don't accept Bruin or Heller or McDonald. You know, I think the best that you can get out of it is they'll say, okay, well, we'll say there's a Second Amendment right, but they want to go back to a balancing test that's there, which basically lets them, you know, insert their own political views on this. You know, so when I was teaching in law schools, I would joke sometimes about the First Amendment, where it would say Congress shall pass no law. And I would say, well, what would they have to write if they, if the founders really meant Congress shall pass no law? They'd have to
1: never.
0: Yeah, ever. You know, maybe after eight times you'd say, yeah, okay, they meant it. But the way the courts have interpreted this over time is that Congress shall pass no law unless they have a good reason, and we and the courts get to determine whether or not they have a good reason or not. And so they have developed these balancing tests where they can go and insert their own kind of political views on this. And my guess is, at the very least, they would go back to that, and under that, they'd pretty much pick any, you know, every gun control law that came through. They would say the benefits are greater than the costs there. So including even gun bans. And I suspect that the types of victories that we have right now are going to be short-lived if Democrats take control of the government, or the next time they do.
1: Oh, there's no question about that. I know we're going to be told we're taking a break here. We've got under a minute, so let me take this to the break, John, when we come back. I do have a theory about what it is they're up to as we get more removed from reading their decisions, particularly in Hamani and the 9-0, where Ketanji Brown, as you know, admitted that, you know, Bruin is in fact precedent. But they give themselves that out, that but, that, which I think what they're doing here, and we'll get your opinion when we come back, I think what they're doing here is they're setting up this fact to make themselves appear like they respect the precedent of the court, because that's what their own court has done. But if given the opportunity, I'll nix all of it, which means they really don't respect it. They're playing to this lowest common denominator. And when we come back from break, we'll get John's opinion on that. And then we're going to talk about his piece over at Real Clear Politics that was out yesterday. America's murder problem is smaller than it looks. We're talking with Dr. John Locke, crime researcher.
2: Hi guys, it's Mark. Look, I think you'll agree with me that as gun owners, we need to have each other's backs. That's regardless of what state we call home. Here at AAR, we discuss it every day, and we're heard in every state. Right now, Virginians desperately need our help. 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
1: 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And we're working on something that's really fun for you. That'll be coming up soon. 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It's why we're here for 18 years and why we will be here another 18 years. 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You can help John at crimeresearch.org. If you got $5 in your pocket, he'll take it. Please support him for the work that he does. John, my theory on that real quick to close out that last segment was, you're absolutely correct. We know what they're doing. They're trying to make it appear like they respect the court's

0: decisions, and they don't, and they would show that instantaneously by just gutting it immediately, John. We know that to be the case. Guys, it's why the midterms are so freaking important, that you cannot sit this out. We are on the gas right now. We need you. You can't get complacent. John, let's talk a little bit now about America's murder problem is smaller than it looks. This shocks a lot of people.
1: Right. I think it's somewhat misleading to talk about the U.S. murder rate, given how murders in the United States are concentrated in very tiny areas. You have about 2% of the counties in the United States account for 54% of the murders.
0: Wow.
1: And if you look at a murder map, about 2/3 of those murders occur within 10 block areas on average within those 2%. So it's very heavily concentrated. I mean, those 2% of the counties, their share of the murders is about twice their share of the population. But even the population numbers are misleading, because you have only, 10 block areas have only a tiny fraction of the population with those counties. So murders are very heavily concentrated in tiny areas within the country. And, just some other facts about murders, about 90% of murderers have a criminal record. Presumably, many of the other 10% have engaged in crimes but just haven't been caught for doing that. You can also look, about 53% of the counties have zero murders in any given year. Mm-hmm. Over 16% have one murder. So you have almost 70% of the counties in the United States have either zero or one murder. They account in total for only about 3% of all the murders. So just give you an idea of, so when we have these visitors from foreign countries come and visit, and they're kind of surprised how safe the United States feels. It's because the vast majority of the country doesn't have a crime problem.
0: Yeah, and the media doing their job and making people around the world be petrified to come here, no doubt. Let's just give you some real life numbers. In Chicago alone, this week, ladies and gentlemen, and the timestamp that we're using here is 726 to 81. Okay, we still have two more days to get to 8-1. We're 4 days into the week. 7 killed, 31 wounded, a total of 38 shot. Out of the 7 total homicides in Chicago alone this week, the tally is 7 by firearm. And John, I suspect that's going to fall within that range, that area that you're talking about. And this unequivocally winds up being Democrat-controlled areas and Democrat cities in states across the country. Am I right on that assessment?
1: Oh, yeah. I mean, on our website, for the top 1% of the counties in terms of murders, we've gone through and looked at kind of the political control of that. But, law enforcement is largely a local issue. Policing, the number of police, the policing policies are determined by local politicians. The district attorneys are basically elected by local voters that are there. So, they determine whether people are going to be charged. And judges are overwhelmingly elected locally. And so they're going to determine what the sentence is going to be. And so, whether people are going to be arrested, whether they're going to be charged, whether they're going to be convicted, our issues and what sentence they're finally going to face are all issues that are determined locally. So, who controls the local government basically determines how risky it is for criminals to go and commit crime in large part.
0: Yeah, it was a real eye-opener, John, with the World Cup here. I have to hand it to Bill Maher on this one. He did a montage that was just fantastic, that he put out talking about how wonderful the country is and what we have here, reminding people what America is really all about and how it's not what they suspected. And the people came here, they were shocked, John, from around the world, just shocked. You and I talked about it on the Monster Cast a couple weeks back. But, I guess that doesn't surprise me but it does. It's kind of hard to articulate that the way I want to. The fact of the matter is they came here and they were excited about, as you said, how safe America really felt. And it's almost like the other side doesn't want you to feel safe, that they thrive on this so they can use it. A great example is Gavin Newsom talking about how murders are down in California, for example, taking credit for that when he had nothing to do with it whatsoever, that their numbers are falling across the country for specific reasons, and none of them are his policies. And that goes back to why people continue to vote these morons in office, whose policies, like Johnson in Chicago is a prime example, who just spent $100 million of Chicago taxpayers' money that he can't really afford, he can't afford it, to create a program and an organization to reduce murders over the course of the next 5 years. I mean, come on, John, they've controlled the city for over a century. They own this. Why won't they just admit their policies suck?
1: Well, at least I'll say that they tend to be consistent in terms of not wanting to make it risky for criminals to commit crime.
0: That's a fact, John. Got about 20 seconds, John. Tell people where they can go find you, brother.
1: Crimeresearch.org, crimeresearch.org.
0: That'll do it. Ladies and gentlemen, that's Dr. John Lott, founder of crimeresearch.org. All of the articles we talk about, his op-eds, all of his amazing research is there for you. So, John, thank you for everything that you do. Go there, ladies and gentlemen, and help him. I give him $50 a month. You can do the same thing. Whatever you can afford, you can do it one time. You can do it recurring. But if it weren't for John, he's a national treasure. These numbers are real. They're the truth. They're facts, not the crap you get from the media. Guys, we're going to get up and do it again tomorrow precisely because they don't want us to. Guest Paul Markle will be here. Enjoy your day. Stay safe. Thanks for being here. Subscribe to us, and I'll see you on the radio tomorrow.
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7: A historic deal. I'm Deborah Valentine, Fox News. In a Truth Social statement, President Trump says a deal is reached to fully disarm Hamas and other armed groups in Gaza.
8: In a Truth Social post, President Trump called the work of his Board of Peace a monumental step toward a lasting peace. Provisions of the plan, he said, will result in a Palestinian government in control of Gaza with no hard

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5: Thanks for spending time with us. Welcome into Friday, July 31st. Gordon Deal with Nicole Murray. Some of our top stories and headlines. Hamas agrees to disarm in Gaza. Trump threatens to suspend Todd Blanche's attorney general nomination. Want to hear about volatile trading? South Korea's stock market finished up 18% today after moving past concerns about AI spending. On a related note, Microsoft gained $450 billion in market capitalization yesterday. A week after a similar admission from OpenAI, Anthropic now says AI systems it was testing hacked into three outside companies. And a heroic post office worker in Southeast Arizona. That story in about 20 minutes. With the nation's fertility rate at record lows, the number of children under 18 is falling across the U.S. The decline is especially pronounced in big cities. Analysis from Wall Street Journal economics reporter Rachel Ensign. Rachel, what's up here?
6: So the number of children that live in many of the biggest U.S. cities is declining very rapidly. And these declines are happening all over the country. They're happening in rich cities and they're happening in poor cities.
5: Jeez. And the reasons are what?
6: Well, the main reasons, it's a combination of a falling birth rate, which is, you know, people not having children as once did, and also people moving away. So taken together, those are the two main factors.
5: Focus in on a place like San Jose, California.
6: Yeah, so San Jose has seen the biggest decrease of any city. You know, obviously that's a city, you know, in Silicon Valley where, you know, the median household income is much higher than normal. The city's gotten quite expensive, and so it's really hard for families to live there. You know, I interviewed a guy who is a firefighter. He is from the area. He had two little kids that he was raising there, and him and his wife, who's a teacher, decided to move to Idaho, where everything is much cheaper, and he actually commutes on a plane every single week to his job in the San Jose area.
5: Oh, my goodness. You referenced two cities that are maybe not as big as San Jose, like an Albuquerque, New Mexico, or Milwaukee. Are things different there?
6: Yeah, so those are some examples of cities that are not super expensive. You know, those are cheaper than average, but even there, the number of children is falling, you know, down 15% in Albuquerque, 11% in Milwaukee, which shows that, you know, this is not just a thing happening.

0: It changes everything.
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6: Thanks for being with us. For the fourth straight year, Utah has been ranked the number one state in the U.S. News and World Report's Best States rankings. Each was ranked in categories including education, economy, environment, crime. While Utah didn't take the first spot in any specific ranking, its overall high scores across the board helped retain its position. South Dakota was the runner-up, then Minnesota, North Dakota, and Nebraska. Utah's been in the top five economy category each year, as its economy is diversified in technology, financial services, tourism, aerospace, and energy. There's typically low unemployment and high job growth. Utah is also the youngest state in the nation and reaps the benefits of energetic workers. Last on the list, Louisiana, which came in 50th place in crime and corrections. Among the nation's largest states, Florida was the only one to crack the overall top 10. 8 minutes in front of the hour on This Morning. Once again, here's Nicole Murray.
8: And now, the three big things you need to know. Number one.
9: President Trump said Hamas and its International Board of Peace have agreed on the next steps in a peace deal that include Hamas's disarmament in the Gaza Strip as long as Israeli forces withdraw from the area. The timetable is not clear.
8: Number two.
9: President Trump is threatening to withdraw Todd Blanche's nomination to be attorney general until two Republican senators who have expressed concerns leave office in January. Texas Senator John Cornyn and North Carolina Senator Tom Tillis said they will not approve Blanche's nomination unless the administration abolishes the $1.8 billion anti-weaponization fund. Cornyn speaking out.
10: Well, I like to think that, in matters of principle like this, my position would be the same, but obviously provides a measure of political freedom.
8: Number three.
9: At least 19 people have died after tens of thousands of migrants crossed from Morocco into a small Spanish territory. This person was among the immigrants.
11: We don't have a good medicine, and we don't have a good teachers, and it's a bad life in Morocco. That's why we get swimming to here.
9: Spain and Morocco say they have since reinforced the border, which appears to have halted additional crossings. Seattle Police Chief Sean Barnes has resigned amid criticism that the city was slow to release important information regarding a fatal shooting at a food festival last weekend. Mayor Katie Wilson says she is appointing Deputy Chief Andrew Sales as interim chief. European nations have agreed to boycott the World Cup and other FIFA competitions to protest the organization's plan to sell stakes in soccer's biggest tournament to private equity investors. Officials in North America, Central America, and parts of South America have also rejected the proposal. Health tracking company Oura Ring has released a list of the most stressful days for Americans based on collected data. Stress peaked on Christmas Eve, 4th of July, and New Year's Eve at number one, May 16th, which is when the Long Island Railroad strike began.
1: What?
9: Yeah.
1: Okay.
9: Yeah.
1: See, that's stressful.
9: Holidays are stressful.
1: Holidays?
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1: Whoa.
9: Yeah.
1: 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Easy with that. 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
6: This Morning, America's First News with me, Gordon Deal, on News Talk 1180 WJNT. Glad you're with us. When a guy from Louisiana lost his wedding ring at the bottom of a Canadian lake, he turned to the internet for advice, and the answer was simple. Call a guy named Nate McLagan. CBC News says McLagan, a weapons tech with the Royal Canadian Navy, has been metal detecting for about 2 decades, says he's received a lot of requests about lost wedding rings. Jeff DeGlaris lost his ring while he and his friends were kayaking around an island off Nova Scotia last month, slipped off his finger when they stopped to climb rocks and jump into the water. They tried diving for it, but the water was too dark. Obviously, they had no equipment. DeGlaris tagged the location on his phone, then found McLagan online and reached out. The next weekend, armed with his search gear and some photos from the lake, McLagan made the 2-hour drive and kayaked out to the island. It took only a few minutes to find that missing wedding band. DeGlaris was just minutes away from boarding his plane when the diver sent a picture of the found ring. That'll do it for this.

0: 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Civil rights attorney Ben Crump says experts will review audio and Tide data as part of the investigation into Nolan Wells' death. Crump says the goal is to ensure a full and transparent review of the evidence. Investigators are still awaiting toxicology results after Wells was found dead near Horn Island earlier this month. Jackson police are investigating a deadly overnight shooting at the Colony Point Apartments. 23-year-old Robert Charles Winters III was found dead and his vehicle was later discovered burned. Police are treating the case as a robbery and homicide and are asking for information from the public. More than 1,400 flights were delayed and more than 100 were canceled across U.S. airports Thursday. Thunderstorms impacting parts of the East Coast caused disruptions at several major airports. Travel experts recommend passengers check flight updates, enable alerts, and rebook quickly if cancellations occur. With the News Flash, I'm Trey Westerberg, News Talk 1180 AM and 96.9 FM WJNT.
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5: 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Today, patchy fog early, then a slight chance of showers and thunderstorms. Partly sunny with a high near 96. Tonight, partly cloudy with a low around 77 and a chance of showers and thunderstorms. Looking ahead to Saturday, mostly sunny with a high near 95 and a slight chance of showers and thunderstorms. Currently, it's 76 and clear. I'm Bill Banks with your weather flash.
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0: Thanks for spending time with us. Welcome into Friday. It's time now for the Mic Drop with this morning's Dom Savino.
1: Good morning, Gordon. Police officers will go to great lengths to keep their communities safe. We know that. For one cop in central New Jersey, though, that meant playing dress up. And not as something fun, like a superhero or in some sophisticated top-secret design. He dressed up as a shrub. It's an impressive costume, don't get me wrong.

0: With the News Flash, I'm Trey Westerberg, News Talk 1180 AM and 96.9 FM, WJNT. Jackson police are investigating a deadly overnight shooting at the Colony Point Apartments. 23-year-old Robert Charles Winters III was found dead and his vehicle was later discovered burned. Police are treating the case as a robbery and homicide and are asking for information from the public. More than 1,400 flights were delayed and more than 100 were canceled across U.S. airports Thursday. Thunderstorms impacting parts of the East Coast caused disruptions at several major airports. Travel experts recommend passengers check flight updates, enable alerts, and rebook quickly if cancellations occur. Civil rights attorney Ben Crump says experts will review audio and tied data as part of the investigation into Nolan Wells' death. Crump says the goal is to ensure a full and transparent review of the evidence. Investigators are still awaiting toxicology results after Wells was found dead near Horn Island earlier this month. With the News Flash, I'm Trey Westerberg, News Talk 1180 AM and 96.9 FM, WJNT.
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7: 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This morning, partly sunny with a high near 96. A slight chance of showers and thunderstorms is possible. Tonight, partly cloudy with a low around 77. A chance of showers and thunderstorms may develop. Currently, it's 77 and mainly clear. I'm Bill Banks with your weather flash.
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13: The top national stories with the context to make sense of it all. 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
14: Thanks for spending time with us. Welcome into Friday, July 31. Gordon Deal with Nicole Murray. Some of our top stories and headlines. Hamas agrees to disarm in Gaza. Trump threatens to suspend Todd Blanche's attorney general nomination. Officials in Minnesota say about 36 municipal water systems were hit by cyber attacks. No threat to water supply or distribution. Economic growth slowed to 1.5% in the second quarter. Thousands of migrants pushed by sea into a Spanish territory. Anthropic says AI models hacked 3 companies during testing. And the metal detector expert who made quick work of a wedding band lost by a kayaker from Louisiana. That story in about 20 minutes. This portion of the program is brought to you by Incogni. They can't scam you or spam you if they can't find you. Rely on Incogni to remove your info from databases used by scammers. Incogni.com/Gordon for 60% off. Here's another damning stat about our workplaces. Nearly half of workers surveyed said they didn't trust HR or leadership to help if they were to report a toxic situation. Insight from career expert Julie Bauke, known as Julie on the Job. Julie, how do you read this?
3: One of the things I always do anytime I'm doing a webinar, I'm speaking to a group, I do this. Think about the worst job you ever had. And then I present kind of my career happiness formula or all the four things that must be present for you to be happy in your job. And when I ask people now, when you think about the worst job you've ever had, which one of these four buckets is your biggest why? And it is leadership, 75% of the time or more. And so my sort of little anecdotal surveys really mic up with this, that people leave jobs. You hear it over and over again. People don't leave companies, they leave leaders. And because the leader is the representative of the company and assume that their leadership is sanctioned by the company. And because your leader has more direct impact on your job and your day and your week than anything else in your company, in a lot of ways, more impact on our happiness per week, even outside of work, because they have such a direct impact in how they treat you, how they engage, but it just all that stuff. And so people are saying, you know what? 80%, 79% of people said bad leadership, and how they defined it was unethical, unaccountable, and unsupportive behavior.
14: Yeah.
3: Now, the second most cited issue was poor communication from leadership.
14: Right. Yeah. So, see that.
3: Yeah. Because they also said, you know what? I don't trust. This is the way it is. It's apparently fine that this goes on because everybody knows this is going on. Nobody does anything about it. And so I guess that's just the way we roll here. And then people look at that and say, but that's not okay with me. And so the behaviors as a senior leadership, the behaviors you allow from across the organization, from your high performing people to keeping around your low performing people, in other words, making exceptions for your high performing people and then ignoring your low performing people, you are sending messages that your people look at that and say, yeah, you're not willing to deal as leaders. You're not willing to deal with the stuff that's right here in front of you that's been reported on 100 times. So I don't trust you to handle this other situation. And so people will either disengage, spend their time goofing around, start looking for another job, or all of the above. And so, yeah, it all goes back to leadership.
14: Boy, we're speaking with Julie Bauke, career strategist we know as Julie on the Job. Get into the ripple effects of having toxic leadership.
3: So first of all, you know, I think the word toxic is thrown around so much. And it's when you sort of look at, I would call it, so you might see a particular behavior as that's just Fred being Fred. And I might call it toxic. So I would say that it's anything that sets the tone, anything that disrupts the workplace culture you're trying to build, the things you do call out, the things you don't call out. I worked in a place one time where the senior VP who had very, very good sales results was an obvious sexual harasser. Like everybody knew it, but senior leadership wouldn't do anything about it until his numbers started to go down. Then all of a sudden it's like, oh, well, you're not that valuable to us anymore. And the thing is, the people in the organization saw that. They knew why it was finally being addressed. And so the ripple effect is when you see, so people look to leaders for tone, for direction, for culture, for understanding missions and values.

0: Hey, glad you're with us. Welcome into Friday. It's time now for the Mic Drop with this morning's Dom Savino.
1: Good morning. Times are tough for those looking for a job. We know that, Gordon. So no surprise, job seekers will go to great lengths to get hired. Even, it turns out, body-altering lengths. A San Francisco AI startup is in hot water after guaranteeing a job interview to anybody who showed up to a company party and got a tattoo, a permanent tattoo, of its logo. Seven people took him up on the offer. The startup is called Lemon Lime. Its founder made a whole LinkedIn post about the stunt. Shocker. He says he hosted a tattooing and interviewing party to, quote, meet exceptional people and find out which one of them is

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12: I'm not running for anything, so I can say whatever the I want. And here's what I think. I think Chuck Schumer's a piece of and that he my dad over. Mitch Pelosi at the time also was involved in that. And so I don't have anything nice to say about it.
13: We're not fans of Nancy.
12: And I'm supposed to be the guy that says, oh, but you know what? For what Nancy Pelosi has contributed to this country and to the Democratic Party, I'm not supposed to that, man.
14: Okay, Hunter Biden. First off, I know he's your dad. But Nancy Pelosi and Chuck Schumer should not have your ire. They pointed out late what everybody knew early that was not invested in the Democratic Party. Your dad shot. He never should have been president. And you, if you weren't on crack, should have made sure he didn't run for president. Instead, you pushed him not only to run, but to run for re-election. And because they stepped up in June and told him to step aside, are you kidding? I mean, are you still on crack? And this tough guy attitude and him going at different outlets, calling out the Democratic Party might be entertaining. And I want to share it with you just because I want to give you all angles. I got no patience for this guy because nobody hurt his family and Joe Biden more than him. Think about how much time they wasted as he was on crack, failing out of the military, leaving a laptop at a repair shop, causing so much embarrassment to himself and his family. Think about how he left his wife and kids for his brother's widow.

0: 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More than 1,400 flights were delayed and more than 100 were canceled across U.S. airports Thursday. Thunderstorms impacting parts of the East Coast caused disruptions at several major airports. Travel experts recommend passengers check flight updates, enable alerts, and rebook quickly if cancellations occur. Civil rights attorney Ben Crump says experts will review audio and Tide data as part of the investigation into Nolan Wells' death. Crump says the goal is to ensure a full and transparent review of the evidence. Investigators are still awaiting toxicology results after Wells was found dead near Horn Island earlier this month. Jackson police are investigating a deadly overnight shooting at the Colony Point Apartments. 23-year-old Robert Charles Winters III was found dead and his vehicle was later discovered burned. Police are treating the case as a robbery and homicide and are asking for information from the public. With the News Flash, I'm Trey Westerberg, News Talk 1180 AM and 96.9 FM WJNT.
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7: 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Sales increased globally but declined in North America. CEO Noel Wallace is citing a difficult operating environment, though he's confident the business can still grow. ExxonMobil and Chevron both reported very strong earnings boosted by high crude oil prices. Wall Street was expecting an even higher profit from ExxonMobil. That stock is losing ground. Apple and Amazon reported an upbeat quarter. Amazon shares are rallying, though investors are disappointed with Apple's forecast and Apple shares are lower. Westinghouse Electric Company, now a nuclear technology supplier, has filed with regulators to go public. That's your Fox Business Report. I'm Ginny Cosola. Invested in you.
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11: 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Today, partly sunny with a high near 96. A slight chance of showers and thunderstorms this afternoon. Tonight, partly cloudy with a low around 77. A chance of showers and thunderstorms. Looking ahead to Saturday, mostly sunny with a high near 95. A slight chance of showers and thunderstorms. Currently, it's 79 and partly cloudy. I'm Bill Banks with your weather flash.
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18: I know it's really hard. Will may not be a principle of war, but it's a principle of leadership. When you get into a gunfight like this, who's got the stronger will to finish? The fact of the matter is, if you let a bad team stick around for a long time, like you've seen in football in the fourth quarter, they can tend to do something that you weren't expecting. So you got to close them out early. I think we've gone beyond that. I think we should close them out now, figure a way to finish this fight. I don't think we're close in that regard of finishing the job if we're just dependent on bombing.
19: So what I understand, and just I look for little nuances that they explain action. And one thing that happened is they were talking to the Iranians, and they were just really, that surprise attack in Jordan threw them. Because they realized, you know, even I think Witkoff is realizing I can't deal with these guys. Because they were having detailed conversations. And then Tehran had the surprise attack on American service members in Jordan. And they said, and by the way, they had to really scramble to knock those four rockets out of the sky. They had to shoot off a lot in order to knock them down. And they did. So they go, listen, we can't deal with these guys. And then we watch him hit Saudi Arabia, Aramco. We watch him try to shut down the Red Sea with the Houthis. We watch the Iraqi militias that are affiliated with Iran do what they do, as well as what the IRGC is doing. And they've had it. And that's why I believe in Camp David, they're coming up with something like Epic Fury 2, which means around-the-clock hits. Vice Admiral Robert Harwood joins us now. He is a senior advisor with the Iran Policy Project at the Jewish Institute for National Security of America. Admiral, do you know what? It's something about the surprise attack, out of all the attacks that has taken place, really changed things for this administration. Can you see how and why?
20: Well, it's not just this administration, Brian. It's broader than that. You're seeing the region come to bear now. You're seeing, look up in Lebanon, they've signed an agreement with the Israelis to disarm and disband Hezbollah. You're seeing Hamas now come to the table and agree to disarm and move towards peace. You're seeing a coalition come against the Houthis in Yemen, and you're even seeing Saudi participate in offensive operations. So I think all those things tied together, you're seeing political support in the region tied together with this commitment to go after the government of Iran and stop this crazy activity they've been doing for decades. So politically and operationally, both things have tied the turn. And I think what you're going to see, while we've always had these military options, I think you're going to see these financial and political activities enhanced. So they're going to maybe shut down all their borders, shut down their airspace, really starve them out financially to put additional pressure on the regime. So, yes, I think this is one of those tipping points that brings together that political, financial, or economic and military power, the full bear of all of those against Iran.
19: So, Admiral, you know what they're trying to do? They were trying to get the Gulf states to turn on us. And say, look, because your affiliation with America, we're bombing you. Get rid of them. The foreign minister called Bulgaria because they found out we're using our bases in Bulgaria and said, stop using allowing America to use your bases. They warned the UK last week, too. It's not working. In Jordan, they try to hit American bases. Yeah, it's in Jordan, but they're ours. And then in Egypt, they just got Egypt involved. They hit one of our tankers and hit Egyptian property, but they're really aiming for us. Instead, the Saudis have a conference with 12 states, and they say, can we act in concert in order to stop Iran and protect ourselves? I'm fascinated by what's taking place. What are they capable of? You know what the assets they have. What are the Gulf states capable of when it comes to Iran? without us.
20: Well, they've got everything that was, and it's always better to go to war with your partners in coalition. They bring intelligence. They bring humans, you know, Arab speakers. They bring military capability. They bring.
19: Do they have it? That's what I mean, Admiral.
20: Yeah, of course. They all have something to bring to the table and mass in and of itself. They all know they've at risk. But more importantly, politically aligning all this reinforces those military and economic opportunities. And it's going to come to when we want to shut down the borders. Now, you can do it with military strikes. But when all the Arab nations turned to Pakistan and said, hey, you've got to shut down your borders, that political power is dead.

0: of the end of the
1: day. I know, but the Admiral's got to present. Yeah, he's got to present it.
0: Well, no, he's part of the whole effort, CIA, commerce. Okay. This is a whole government entity. Brad's just, Admiral Cooper, excuse me, is just one part of the equation. He's the military component. This is the whole of government, and a campaign synchronized would get you the exact same results, but much more dramatically and much greater strategic ramifications.
1: Admiral, thanks so much. Always great talking to you. Tell your friends, I hope they can take their country back. Thank you, Admiral.
0: Thank you, Brian, and they will.
1: Good. Back in a moment.
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0: 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It's Brian Kilmeade.
1: Hey, we're back. You know, Anthony Fauci's dominating this week and is taking the fifth. He even got into the Philadelphia Eagles press conference when he said, I'm going to Fauci you. I'm going to take the fifth. But there's a story in the Free Press today that just outlines some of the excerpts from Anthony Fauci's ridiculous and embarrassing diary. He writes this at one point. Big front page article about me appeared in the Washington Post. Very flattering. The situation with my national and international fame is explosive and really unimaginable. It's not hyperbole to say today that I am the most famous and talked about person in the country and one of the most recognizable persons in the world. Countless profiles on me, multiple media. I cannot even read all the things that are being written about me since I am so busy. Seriously, POTUS seems to be enamored of me, even though I'm taking the spotlight away from him, meaning Trump. We are developing a very unique and interesting relationship. Notice nothing positive. The entire Secret Service Corps is coming over to me and chatting. They let me into the gate first without even checking my ID. Everyone is worried about my health and welfare, probably because it's all over the place that I'm almost 80 years old. This is absolutely insane. And know what's so embarrassing? The people are still trying to cover for him. And what I'm going to talk about on One Nation Sunday at 10 o'clock Eastern time, I'm going to just talk about how the media blew the Russian hoax. You blew the laptop. You blew the cognitive decline, of Joe Biden. Now you're blowing this. 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
5: President Trump is about to head to Camp David.
6: I'm Dave Anthony, Fox News. That is in Maryland, where he and his cabinet will have a public meeting in an hour discussing a lot of issues. As for Iran, the president tells Fox the conflict is going well. We keep winning, hitting them very hard, as he considers an escalation of military strikes.
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5: 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Civil rights attorney Ben Crump says experts will review audio and Tide data as part of the investigation into Nolan Wells' death. Crump says the goal is to ensure a full and transparent review of the evidence. Investigators are still awaiting toxicology results after Wells was found dead near Horn Island earlier this month. Jackson police are investigating a deadly overnight shooting at the Colony Point Apartments. 23-year-old Robert Charles Winters III was found dead and his vehicle was later discovered burned. Police are treating the case as a robbery and homicide and are asking for information from the public. More than 1,400 flights were delayed and more than 100 were canceled across U.S. airports Thursday. Thunderstorms impacting parts of the East Coast caused disruptions at several major airports. Travel experts recommend passengers check flight updates, enable alerts, and rebook quickly if cancellations occur. With the News Flash, I'm Trey Westerberg, News Talk 1180 AM and 96.9 FM WJNT.
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2: Stocks opened higher. The Nasdaq's getting a boost from Amazon. Shares opened 14% higher on a very strong quarter. Its cloud computing business, AWS, jumped 37% in the period. Apple sales were strong in the recent quarter, though that stock is down 9%. Apple expressed concern about higher costs for components and supply chain issues in months ahead. Tesla shares are up more than 1.5%. Tesla CEO Elon Musk is dismissing a report saying the electric vehicle company has been looking to separate or sell off its business in China. Chevron shares up 1%, ExxonMobil down 1%, even though both reported very strong business in the recent quarter, boosted by higher crude oil prices. That's your Fox Business Report. I'm Jenny Coselda, invested in you.
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5: 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This morning, partly sunny with a high near 96. A slight chance of showers and thunderstorms is possible today. Tonight, partly cloudy with a low around 77. A chance of showers and thunderstorms may develop later this evening. Looking ahead to Saturday, mostly sunny with a high near 95. Today, it's 81 and mainly clear. I'm Bill Banks with your weather flash.
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13: If you're interested in it, Brian's talking about it. You're with Brian Kilmeade.
14: I appreciate that we had to strike back because Iran tried to kill Americans in Jordan a couple of nights ago. But I don't think more strikes on the same types of targets are going to change the strategic calculus of the regime. I think the president and his advisors need to take a step back and use fewer weapons against more significant targets like regime targets or economic targets to actually start moving the needle.
15: That is General Tygart. He's talking about, hey, listen, we've been doing these return strikes for 14 straight days, took 4 days off and then hit him again. He said, let's just go back hard. I understand.

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4: I'm Scott Robbins, right over there. David Van Camp, Jamie Markley on special assignment today. The top five stories we're following today. David!
10: Roderick Bray, the Republican who led the charge against Trump's push to redistrict in Indiana, is now not seeking re-election to his leadership post in the state Senate because he's lost the support of his colleagues. Number four, President Trump says, remember this picture on the massive illegal alien surge in Spain. That's going to be us in 3 years. If the wrong side gets in, if the Democrats get in, you will not live a very good life.
4: We talked about this yesterday, and I agree 100%. Yeah. Show people that picture.
10: And so number three, just some context on that. Spain's Interior Ministry estimates around 60,000 illegal aliens crossed into Ceuta in the last 24 hours from Morocco. This is a small territory that's on the northern coast of Africa.
4: Yeah.
10: That's what's called an exclave. So it's not part of continental Europe, but it's an easy access point for obviously tens of thousands, and the numbers are growing, and it's absolute chaos. We'll have a statement from the president coming up in just a minute. Number two, the Democrat who replaced Graham Plattner in the U.S. Senate race in Maine is apparently married to his second cousin. Troy Jackson and his wife have two kids together. Yeah. Okay.
4: This is so great.
10: Yeah. So you go from the Nazi to the cousin humper. All right.
4: Kissing cousins.
10: And then number one, investigators believe Iran probably behind the cyber attack on Minnesota water systems. Minnesota IT services said that operational technology at more than 30 community water systems was targeted. There have been other states targeted as well.
4: It's like a reoccurring nightmare for me.
10: Oh, yeah. President Trump, though, says that he thinks it's corrupt governors. I think he's trying to play the diplomatic game. I'd rather he just not say anything. But here's the president talking about Spain.
11: You know, I saw Spain yesterday, and I watched the catastrophe that took place. It looks like an invasion of a country by hundreds of thousands of people. And that same thing's going to happen to us if the Republicans don't get elected, except worse, much bigger, much easier to get into, despite the fact that we have built thousands of miles of wall.
10: Yeah. I mean, it's true. You got to think about that. All right. What's your story? It's coming up, Scott.
4: Yep.
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14: More than 1,400 flights were delayed and more than 100 were canceled across U.S. airports Thursday. Thunderstorms impacting parts of the East Coast caused disruptions at several major airports. Travel experts recommend passengers check flight updates, enable alerts, and rebook quickly if cancellations occur. Civil rights attorney Ben Crump says experts will review audio and Tide data as part of the investigation into Nolan Wells' death. Crump says the goal is to ensure a full and transparent review of the evidence. Investigators are still awaiting toxicology results after Wells was found dead near Horn Island earlier this month. Jackson police are investigating a deadly overnight shooting at the Colony Point Apartments. 23-year-old Robert Charles Winters III was found dead and his vehicle was later discovered burned. Police are treating the case as a robbery and homicide and are asking for information from the public. With the News Flash, I'm Trey Westerberg, News Talk 1180 AM and 96.9 FM, WJNT.
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20: 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A heat advisory is in effect until 7 p.m. for the listening area. This afternoon, partly sunny with a high near 96. A slight chance of showers and thunderstorms is possible. Tonight, partly cloudy with a low around 77 and a chance of showers and thunderstorms. Currently, it's 87. And mainly clear. I'm Bill Banks with your weather flash.
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4: All right, here we go. This is the Markley, Van Camp, and Robbins show. I'm Scott Robbins, right over there, David Van Camp. Jimmy Markley on special assignment. He will be back with us when? Wednesday, I guess, huh?
10: Yeah, next Wednesday.
4: He's taking a couple of days off. He does chunks of vacation.
10: Yes, he does.
4: Doesn't ever take a week in a row. He just takes 2 or 3 days at a time, so. Yeah. That's what he does. So anyway, it's us. We're in, and I know, David, you've been bit by a bug, too. I mean,
10: yeah.
4: It's one of those summertime bugs.
10: Yeah, one of those, like, late summer, just in time to get well and get sick all over again when the kids go back to school.
4: Yeah, this has got nothing to do with the lettuce you ate.
10: No.
4: Okay, all right.
10: No diarrhea lettuce.
4: Just chicken of the explosive variety, mm-hmm. Yes. Because now that we know that there are different descriptors of diarrhea.
10: Yes.
4: You get moderate diarrhea. Inconvenient diarrhea,
10: yes.
4: And then you move on to the explosive. Mm-hmm. That's the triple crown of diarrhea right there.
10: Yeah.
4: All right, I can tell you that no one else is talking about this today but us. All right, David, what do you got going on? What's happening?
10: Seattle police chief has officially, quote-unquote, resigned.
4: Oh,
10: I mean, he was asked to tender his resignation after the mess of a comms response to the deadly shooting on Sunday at the Seattle Center at that food festival. Mayor Katie Wilson announced it in a recorded video, basically saying, hey, you know, we all need to be held accountable, but we're only going to make the chief accountable.
4: Right.
10: That's pretty much it. So here we go.
22: Earlier this week, I should not have defended the fact that the city did not use Alert Seattle. Through our review, I have learned that there was a miscommunication between departments that resulted in no alert going out when it would have been a good tool to use. I also want to name that there was miscommunication between SPD and my office about the timing of a press conference late in the evening between 9:45 and 10:45 p.m. What I did not fully understand in that.
10: Before she goes on, the issue there was that there was a second gunman on the loose, or a second suspect on the loose, and they waited 5 hours.

0: Yes.
1: That's more than I thought.
0: That's where we are.
1: God.
0: It is wild. I want to get to this story. A few weeks ago, Aldi, discount grocery chain, they debuted a new product. It's a box of four ice cubes. They're selling it for $4.99. They were large,
1: $4.99 for four ice cubes?
0: For four large, fancy ice cubes. This is a dude with his lady looking at this product going, what is this?
2: Why do they have frozen ice cubes?
3: What do you mean frozen? Hold on.
2: Frozen ice cubes.
3: They're selling it?
2: They're selling.
3: For how much?
2: Selling for $4.99.
3: Man, this must be that Fiji water.
0: Right. Well, they got bullied into lowering the cost to $2.49 apiece.
1: $2.49 for four?
0: For four big, fancy ice cubes. I don't understand who buys that, but...
1: You know, who thought this up? You know, we could sell ice cubes. Really? Yeah. I'm positive we could do it. I mean, on a hot summer day, yeah, people come in and buy ice cubes.
0: Right.
1: And they got to put them in their do-rags. Where else are they going to go, right?
0: Jeez,
1: that's great. That is some good stuff right there. All right, come up. It's the top five things, top five stories of the day. David Van Camp will count them down for us in just a minute. Also, Florida Democrat says boys have a constitutional right to play in girls' sports. That's coming up a little bit later, too. Hang in there.
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1: Here we go. This is the Mark Levin, Camp, and Robbins show. I'm Scott Robbins. That's David Van Camp. Top five stories we are following today. David Van Camp.
0: All right. Number five, the Democrat who replaced Graham Plattner in the U.S. Senate race out of Maine is apparently married to his second cousin, Troy Jackson, and his wife have two kids together.
1: Hey, what is it with all the weirdos there? What is it with that?
0: Well, I was reading about this, and apparently, especially of a certain age, if you're in like rural Maine, that's not all that uncommon, the second cousin thing.
1: Okay.
0: I don't know, man.
1: That weirds me out.
0: Yeah. Number four, Roderick Bray, Republican, who led the charge against Trump's push to redistrict in Indiana, is not seeking election to his leadership post in the state Senate because he feels like he doesn't have a path forward on that. Number three, investigators believe Iran probably is behind the cyber attack on Minnesota water systems. It said that operational technology at more than 30 community water systems was targeted. This makes, what, six or seven states that have been targeted by this. Now, the president, and I think he's trying to not get forced into a heavier conflict with Iran, because this is an act of war if they actually did it.
1: Yep.
0: He said, well, I don't think it was them. I think it was the corrupt governor of Minnesota, Tim Walz. He says, I think, you know, they got Iran's got bigger things to worry about than the state of Minnesota.
1: He blamed Walz?
0: Yeah. Corrupt officials there.
1: Yeah. Why not pile on? Yeah. Whatever.
0: Yeah. Number two, Spain's interior ministry estimates that about 60,000 illegal migrants and counting have crossed into Ceuta in the last 24 hours from Morocco. And number one, President Trump saying, remember that picture of all those people climbing and collapsing the border? That's going to be us in 3 years if the wrong side gets in. If the Democrats get in, you will not live a very good life, is what the president said.
1: It's a great strategy, by the way. I agree with him 100%.
0: Well, we saw it.
1: Yeah, we did. Everybody saw it.
0: Yeah, I mean, you had Bill Malugin and a few others who have been, Ali Bradley, who were like at ground zero for the Biden invasion. They're saying, yeah, this is very similar to what we were seeing. Now, it you know, concentrated in such a small piece of land? No, because that's where this gets really dramatic. You know, when you have thousands of people crossing every single day in the United States, generally, you know, it's spread out across a few main entry points. But here, that's a very small Spanish piece of territory that's located, just surrounded by Morocco, essentially. So, yeah, it's very dramatic to see these tens of thousands of people. And then they're, like, asking people for stuff, and they're pooping in the streets. And
1: oh, yeah, it's a huge urinal.
0: Yeah.
1: I mean, it's remarkable to me. And I'll be interested to see what they do.
0: Yeah.
1: What they do end up doing.
0: Well, most
1: whether deportations were being involved or not, because that flies against their socialist mentality.
0: Well, and there are multiple European countries now who are just slamming the door on this.
1: They're we don't want this.
0: We're not going to
1: your problem. Your problem.
0: Yeah, there's an agreement that they have in Europe, in the European Union, that involves freedom of movement across borders,
1: mm-hmm.
0: Which is again part of the European Union. You don't need a passport to go from France to Spain, etc. But there are multiple countries now suspending that, saying, no, not with Spain. We're not doing that right now. This is just too much of a risk. Now, the silver lining of this is that, again, this territory of Spain is not part of continental Europe. So you still have to cross the strait there in order to get to continental Spain. In that sense, there are more options for containment. But yeah, it is an absolute mess that's going on there.
1: Well, the video is stunning. If you haven't seen it, boy, check it out for yourself. It's remarkable.
0: Yeah.
1: And by the way, spot the women in the crowd. You can't.
0: Very few and far between.
1: Yes. I didn't see any when I was watching this thing.
0: I saw one guy who was like doing the backstroke across the water to get to this place. And he's got a GoPro or his phone mounted on one of those selfie sticks. And he's just filming himself, casually swimming and invading another country.
1: God.
0: It is,
1: I'm sorry. I've already gendered these people I've seen going in there. I don't know what their gender is.
0: Some of these African Muslim men identify as women.
1: Right,
0: sure.
1: What's
0: your story coming up?
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15: 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Civil rights attorney Ben Crump says experts will review audio and Tide data as part of the investigation into Nolan Wells' death. Crump says the goal is to ensure a full and transparent review of the evidence. Investigators are still awaiting toxicology results after Wells was found dead near Horn Island earlier this month. Jackson police are investigating a deadly overnight shooting at the Colony Point Apartments. 23-year-old Robert Charles Winters III was found dead and his vehicle was later discovered burned. Police are treating the case as a robbery and homicide and are asking for information from the public. More than 1,400 flights were delayed and more than 100 were canceled across U.S. airports Thursday. Thunderstorms impacting parts of the East Coast caused disruptions at several major airports. Travel experts recommend passengers check flight updates, enable alerts, and rebook quickly if cancellations occur. With the News Flash, I'm Trey Westerberg, News Talk 1180 AM and 96.9 FM, WJNT.
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20: I'm Lauren Simonetti and this is the Fox Business Report. The major averages are trying to hold on to gains in afternoon trading as Amazon's earnings are attempting to reignite the AI trade. Amazon stock is surging 15% on cloud strength, with the company posting its fastest revenue growth in 4 years. Chip stocks are climbing for a second day on AI optimism. However, tech giant Apple shares are getting slammed today, are down over 9% after the iPhone maker's September quarter outlook failed to impress investors. Apple is also warning that supply constraints will hurt growth. And oil is gushing to a one-week high on Middle East supply disruptions, with West Texas Intermediate crude at $85 a barrel. And shares of Roblox are falling more than 27% after the video gaming company projected slower revenue growth as it invests in AI and focuses on platform safety.

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12: All right, man, here we go. This is the Markley, Van Camp, and Robbins Show. I'm Scott Robbins. Right over there is David Van Camp, Jamie Markley on a special assignment. He'll be back later next week. Mm-hmm. All right, we're doing the Friday Five today, the big countdown. It's Pacific Northwest bands.
13: Yes.
12: This go round. We've got a lot of good tunes. Heart with Foo Fighters, mm-hmm. Pearl Jam, Nirvana.
13: Yeah.
12: So it's been a good run so far, so let's keep the momentum rolling, shall we?
13: Yeah, 1-888-485-MVCR is the number. We are just looking for number two now.
4: Scott just named 1, 3, 4, and 5 there that we've already gotten calls for. Let's go to Arlene. Hey, Arlene.
14: Hi, guys. My second favorite three guys. I have my own three guys, and I wanted to tell you that during COVID, and this is, you know, because of Mr. Faltsy, and I'm sure he has a pair. Yeah. Can't you see him sashaying around with them? So anyway, yeah. During the COVID, I was listening to you guys because, you know, you took over for Rush. And I kept telling my three guys about you three guys. So anyway, I started writing down the Friday Fives. And then on Sundays, when they come to, since I feed them all on Sundays, we started playing the Friday Five. And so we've been doing that since August 2021.
11: Wow. Awesome.
14: And,
11: great.
14: And the first Friday Five that we did was Hot or Heat.
4: Oh, so that's awesome. We should make a home version of it. Yeah. There you go. Yeah, you just came up with a million-dollar idea right there.
11: No kidding.
14: I know. It's great. And my boys are all into, you know, the backstories of, because two of them are 60 years old and one of them is 50. So they span that whole music, you know.
11: From, oh, yeah, yeah.
14: You know, and of course, I'm, you know, Frank Sinatra. So now I'm Frank Sinatra. I'm Metallica.
11: Attaway. That's right.
14: I've got the whole thing. So anyway, my guess is Jimi Hendrix.
4: Well,
11: yeah, good.
4: There you go. Good call. Guess. Yeah. That is number two.
15: Yeah. Number two. Let me stand next to your fire. Let me
4: stand next to your fire. Certainly iconic test times there. Oh, yep. Jimi Hendrix.
11: Yep.
4: I know you felt like you were obliged to put.
11: I kind of did, and I don't dislike Jimi Hendrix. I like Jimi Hendrix a lot, but you know when you start stuff was before your time. It was kind of before my time in terms of, you know, music and when you're getting into it. The production always made me nuts because it was that 1960s production.
4: Yeah, it's very tinny.
11: Yeah, tinny sounding, and but you know, give him his due, obviously. But yeah. I love that song.
4: Oh yeah, it's great. There are a bunch of different live versions of it. If you have time this weekend to look it up, if you're interested, where as fast as the studio version is, they play it like 30 beats per minute faster live.
11: Oh my gosh!
4: And it's crazy. The drummer's just going nuts.
11: It's like a 90-second song, then.
4: Yeah, right? Yeah, it's like...
11: Yeah, because only like 2.5 minutes anyway. So,
4: let me stand as you. Like,
11: good night, awesome, everybody.
4: Man. Yeah. All right. It's the Friday Five. We got our five, but there's still plenty of honorable mentions left out there. 1-888-485-MVCR. Top five Pacific Northwest bands of all time. Let's talk to Charles in Las Vegas. Hey, Charles.
11: Hey, Charles.
16: Hey there. Hey, Paul Revere and the Raiders from Boise, Idaho.
4: I think they make the cut. Yeah, for honorable
11: mention. Yeah, they did make the cut, yeah.

0: right. I think we got time maybe for one more call. Let's talk to Damon. Hey, Damon.
1: Hello. The guitar tech for the Foo Fighters is my good friend, Jeff Templeton, who was from the band Motherlode from Spokane.
2: Oh, yeah.
1: And my favorite band, though, is Soundgarden.
0: There you go. Had to round out the Friday Five with Soundgarden.
2: Great album. Super unknown. Just so good.
0: All right, that was really fun. We'll play a few more honorable mentions coming up here, along with the trifecta. Coming up next on the Markley Van Camp and Robin Show.
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4: 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Jackson police are investigating a deadly overnight shooting at the Colony Point Apartments. 23-year-old Robert Charles Winters III was found dead and his vehicle was later discovered burned. Police are treating the case as a robbery and homicide and are asking for information from the public. More than 1,400 flights were delayed and more than 100 were canceled across U.S. airports Thursday. Thunderstorms impacting parts of the East Coast caused disruptions at several major airports. Travel experts recommend passengers check flight updates, enable alerts, and rebook quickly if cancellations occur. Civil rights attorney Ben Crump says experts will review audio and tied data as part of the investigation into Nolan Wells' death. Crump says the goal is to ensure a full and transparent review of the evidence. Investigators are still awaiting toxicology results after Wells was found dead near Horn Island earlier this month. With the News Flash, I'm Trey Westerberg, News Talk 1180 AM and 96.9 FM WJNT.
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9: I'm Maria Bartiromo, and this is the Fox Business Report. A volatile trading session with stocks edging higher on this last trading day of the month as investors digest the latest crop of earnings reports. Shares of Amazon are jumping 14% following its blockbuster financial results. Amazon posting its fastest revenue growth in 4 years on cloud strength. While Apple stock is plunging 9%, the tech giant delivering an earnings and revenue beat, but its services in China revenue came up short. The Magnificent Seven big cap tech stocks are mostly higher, led by Amazon, Alphabet, and Microsoft. The latest quarterly results from the Mag 7 companies show that big tech continues to invest in AI. Chevron shares are up 1% and ExxonMobil stock is down 2%. Both oil giants reporting a robust quarter boosted by higher crude oil prices, but apparently investors wanted even more from ExxonMobil. That's your Fox Business Report. I'm Hillary Barsky, invested in you.
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1: 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This afternoon, a chance of showers and thunderstorms. Partly sunny with a high near 96. Tonight, partly cloudy with a low around 77 and a chance of showers and thunderstorms. Looking ahead to Saturday, mostly sunny with a high near 95 and a slight chance of showers. Currently, it's 90 and overcast. I'm Bill Banks with your weather flash.
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0: Sounds so harmless, though.
1: Right. It really does.
0: Yes, it does.
1: Yes. It's very innocent. Yes, of course.
0: Yeah.
1: All right. Are you ready for your big three?
0: No Everclear?
1: No. Well, let me see. Let me try to go back to that.
0: I like Everclear, and that's the only reason I'll mention that one.
1: All right. Yeah, we'll do Everclear. Yeah. Like I will buy you a garden.
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5: All right, man, here we go. This is the Markley, Van Camp, and Robbins show on Scott Robbins. David Van Camp is over there. Ah, you know, having kids is fun, though, isn't it, David? They say the darnest thing. Your mic's off, dude.
6: Can I make my own son? 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
6: 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Yeah, and yeah, he likes it. It's like outer space and roads. 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
1: 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More than 1,400 flights were delayed and more than 100 were canceled across U.S. airports Thursday. Thunderstorms impacting parts of the East Coast caused disruptions at several major airports. Travel experts recommend passengers check flight updates, enable alerts, and rebook quickly if cancellations occur. Civil rights attorney Ben Crump says experts will review audio and TIDE data as part of the investigation into Nolan Wells' death. Crump says the goal is to ensure a full and transparent review of the evidence. Investigators are still awaiting toxicology results after Wells was found dead near Horn Island earlier this month. Jackson police are investigating a deadly overnight shooting at the Colony Point Apartments. 23-year-old Robert Charles Winters III was found dead and his vehicle was later discovered burned. Police are treating the case as a robbery and homicide and are asking for information from the public. With the News Flash, I'm Trey Westerberg, News Talk 1180 AM and 96.9 FM WJNT.
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7: I'm Maria Bartiromo, and this is the Fox Business Report. The major averages are trying to hold on to gains in afternoon trading as Amazon's blockbuster earnings report attempts to reignite the AI trade. Shares of Amazon are surging 15%, with the company posting its fastest revenue growth in 4 years on cloud strength. But it's a different story for Apple. The tech giant shares are getting battered today and are down over 9% after its September quarter outlook failed to impress investors. The iPhone maker is also warning that supply constraints will hurt growth. And oil is gushing to a one-week high on Middle East supply disruptions, with West Texas Intermediate crude at around $85 a barrel. Reddit stock is plunging 22%. The social media platform reported better-than-expected financial results, but investors apparently wanted more as worries about disruption by AI increase. That's your Fox Business Report. I'm Hillary Barsky, invested in you.
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10: 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This afternoon, a chance of showers and thunderstorms. Partly sunny with a high near 96. Tonight, a chance of showers and thunderstorms. Partly cloudy with a low around 77. Looking ahead to Saturday, a slight chance of showers and thunderstorms. Mostly sunny with a high near 95. Currently, it's 93 and overcast. I'm Bill Banks with your

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1: 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Civil rights attorney Ben Crump says experts will review audio and Tide data as part of the investigation into Nolan Wells' death. Crump says the goal is to ensure a full and transparent review of the evidence. Investigators are still awaiting toxicology results after Wells was found dead near Horn Island earlier this month. Jackson police are investigating a deadly overnight shooting at the Colony Point Apartments. 23-year-old Robert Charles Winters III was found dead and his vehicle was later discovered burned. Police are treating the case as a robbery and homicide and are asking for information from the public. More than 1,400 flights were delayed and more than 100 were canceled across U.S. airports Thursday. Thunderstorms impacting parts of the East Coast caused disruptions at several major airports. Travel experts recommend passengers check flight updates, enable alerts, and rebook quickly if cancellations occur. With the Newsflash, I'm Trey Westerberg, News Talk 1180 AM and 96.9 FM WJNT.
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7: The major averages ending the last trading day of the month sharply higher as investors digest the latest batch of big earnings reports. Friday's moves come at the end of a turbulent week in which AI concerns, the Iranian conflict, and the Fed rattled markets. Shares of Amazon jumping over 15% following its blockbuster earnings report on cloud strength, Amazon notching its fastest revenue growth in 4 years. While Apple stock plunging over 7%, the tech giant delivered an earnings and revenue beat, but its services and China revenue came up short. The Dow winners, Amazon, Alphabet, and Microsoft. The Dow decliners, Apple, United Health Group, and Goldman Sachs. The Dow up 277 points. The tech-heavy NASDAQ higher by 252. S&P 500 up 52. That's your Fox Business Report. I'm Hillary Barsky, invested in you.
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11: 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This afternoon, mostly sunny with a high near 95. A chance of showers and thunderstorms likely. Tonight, partly cloudy with a low around 76. A chance of showers and thunderstorms. Looking ahead to Saturday, mostly sunny with a high near 94. A slight chance of showers and thunderstorms. Currently, it's 92 and overcast. I'm Bill Banks with your weather flash.
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0: Our scripture of the day, Matthew 6:26. Look at the birds of the air. They do not sow or reap or store away in barns, and yet your heavenly Father feeds them. Are you not much more valuable than they? Mary Kay Ash said, aerodynamically, the bumblebee shouldn't be able to fly, but the bumblebee doesn't know it, so it goes on flying anyway.
12: Is that true? That's
0: I didn't know.
12: Is that true?
0: It must have the aerodynamics.
12: Built in. You really think it's sitting there thinking about it?
0: I don't think so.
12: I don't know, Mary Kate.
0: All right. I'll take it. It's an interesting thought. I get the principle underneath it, and I respect it. There we go. Speaking of which, Kay is in Houston, Texas. What's going on, Kay?
15: Hey, thanks so much for taking my call today. I appreciate it.
0: Absolutely.
15: Yeah, so I am going through a divorce after leaving an abusive marriage. And I'm underwater every month, and I'm sorry.
0: It's okay.
15: I have two kids, 2 and 10 months, and I'm just trying to figure out how to manage all the costs coming at me.
0: It's a lot. So sorry, Kay.
15: I'm about $5,000 in the hole a month.

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10: Gigi is in Chicago up next. What's going on, Gigi?
11: Hi, thank you for taking my call.
10: Absolutely. How can we help?
11: So I'm a 20-year-old college student, and I was just wondering how much should I have in my personal savings account before I start putting it into a high-yield savings or a mutual fund?
10: You are the most mature 20-year-old I've talked to in a long time. Congratulations. You won the prize. That's awesome. How much do you have in savings?
11: About $7,000 right now.
12: Wow.
10: Awesome. Are you debt-free?
11: Yes, I am.
10: Fantastic. Well, you're doing better than 99.9% of America at 20. Let's keep it that way.
12: For real.
10: So we always recommend having a 3 to 6 month emergency fund of your expenses, not income. And so once you have that, anything beyond that, I would utilize towards either short-term goals, sinking funds, or investing.
11: Okay.
10: So how much are your expenses per month right now?
11: Right now, like probably $250.
10: Dollars?
11: Dollars, yeah.
10: How are you doing this?
12: You live on campus?
11: Yeah, I'm on a scholarship, and everything is paid for. It's a full ride. So.
12: That's so awesome.
10: Wow. So are you smart or talented or both? How do you get this full ride?
11: I'm a golf caddy, and there's this scholarship, the Evans Foundation, and they pay to send deserving caddies to school. So I caddied my whole life, and I got it.
10: That's amazing. That's
12: really great. So how much time do you have left in school?
11: 2 years, and after school, I'm hoping to get a job, obviously, but, you know, I don't know if I'm moving out of state to get I need to get an apartment,
12: right.
11: So I'm looking to maintain, you know, enough liquidity so that I'm like, if I need a down payment or something, like I have the ability to do that.
12: Yeah.
11: So that's why I don't want to put too much in an account where then I have to pay to take it out. So I just don't really know how much I should be putting in, and yeah.
12: I really like a high yield savings for you because there are, in 2 years, you do have some real expenses. You're going to want an apartment. So first and last month's rent is going to be there. And then suddenly what George talked about, your emergency fund is going to have to tick up because, well,

0: Gold entered 2026 after a historic year. 53 new all-time highs, an average price up 44% year over year, then pushed past $5,500 an ounce in January. Right now it's pulled back, and many in Wall Street analysts are telling clients this is the window before gold pushes back towards new highs. Meanwhile, silver is on track for a sixth year of structural supply deficit, with solar, EVs, electronic, and industrial demand still pulling heavily on the market. And gold's pullback has been fueled by fading Fed rate hopes and massive debt. 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
1: 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To them, we're all sheep. That's bad news for your privacy. 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
1: 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Starting tonight, a heat advisory is in effect until 7 p.m. Later tonight, a chance of showers and thunderstorms with a low around 76. Looking ahead to Saturday, a slight chance of showers and thunderstorms, mostly sunny with a high near 94. Currently, it's 83 and drizzling. I'm Bill Banks with your weather flash.
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0: because you have these blue cities and blue states claiming sanctuary status that doesn't even exist, calling out their well-funded and networked militia on the left, obstructing ICE, federal law enforcement, with the media supporting the Democrat Party militia and the illegal aliens, making it incredibly difficult to get this job done. And for the Democrats, they're hoping that they can wait it out. They plan on taking the Senate, the House, and then eventually the presidency. Now, you saw, again, what took place in Spain. So I want to ask you this. We have podcasters in this country who are lowlives, who are bigots and racists, like little Ada Fuentes, people like that. Or they pretend they're not, but they are. And we have podcasters who are not necessarily bigots or racists, but they're buffoons like Joe Rogan, pushing the Epstein files, the Epstein files, the Epstein files, and how Trump has disappointed us and the Republicans have obstructed and failed us. Let me ask you something, America. Does Spain and what you saw happening in Spain 24 hours ago or less, does that help explain why it's important to elect Republicans to make sure that Democrats don't win the midterm elections? Is that important to remember? Why we need to make sure that Donald Trump is not removed from office through some phony impeachment? What's more important to you? Seriously, chasing your tail on the Epstein files because Joe Rogan's a moron? Or ensuring that Democrats don't come into power? The misfit patriot on the internet, this guy is good. This guy's blue collar. He's in construction, and he is sharp as hell. I'm a big fan of his. I don't read guys every day. I can't follow people every day. But I'm just saying when I see it, I like it. And he made this very point. And he's right. You have podcasters and phony influencers who really don't influence anybody, but they wave around these shiny objects like Epstein, Epstein, Epstein. And if I dare to say, why are we wasting our time on that? Every criminal prosecution that should have taken place has or should still take place. But what are we chasing? Thomas Massie's nightmare? Joe Rogan's dreams? I must have said wet dreams, but we're not allowed to say that, are we, Mr. Producer? I don't think so. So no, no. Uh-oh. I mean, that's their problem. That's not reality. That's their problem. They think there's something hiding in there. What's hiding in there? They want to get Trump, you know. It's a cover-up. It's a cover-up. No, it's not. There's something about Trump in there Biden's people would have released it a long time ago. But it's crucial that we win these elections. It's crucial, whether you like some of these candidates or not. Because otherwise, we're going to lose the country. What have I said? Revolution by immigration. It's the center of everything. They're trying to change the demographics of the country. They're trying to bring in people who are not assimilated into our culture. They're trying to bring in people who have no attachment to our founding, the Declaration or the Constitution. And for these people, there's an appeal to Marxism and Islamism. There's certainly an attachment to their old culture and their old belief systems. And that's a problem. We'll be right back.
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0: they hate Israel and the government of Israel and the prime minister of Israel every bit as much as this guy Piker. You hear it from Piers Morgan and Megyn Kelly and the rest of them. Oh, yeah, you do. I don't think they disagree with what I'm saying. I don't know how they could. They're free to have their position, but we're free to respond to it. I think it is true. But the Democrat Party is now the party, basically, of the enemy. And they're the party of Marxism and Islamism. They're the party of Nick Fuentes. Nick Fuentes says he's going to vote Democrat. So Nick Fuentes is going to vote for wide open borders, illegal aliens, Islamists pouring into our country. Nick Fuentes. And he announced the other day he's part Italian, he's part Irish, and he's part Mexican. So he's a mongrel like the rest of us, Mr. Producer. It's hard to be a white supremacist when you're a mongrel like the rest of us. That is, when you have all kinds of ethnicities and so forth as part of your bloodline. Kind of weird, don't you think? Kind of weird. By the way, his ratings are down. Katarlson's ratings are down. Bannon's ratings are plummeting. I can go on and on with all these guys. All of them. I made a decision. I should probably announce it next week. Because I'm doing radio 5 days a week, 3 hours a day, and of course radio prep, and I try to do the very best I can. This isn't a side job for me. It's my main focus. And because I do Life, Liberty, and Levin on Saturday and Sundays, and that is a main focus, and I write my own monologues, and because I write my own books, and I'm writing one right now, I've decided I'm not doing any more podcasts. It was going great. It truly was. I was in negotiations with another company. I'm not going to get into it. But I've decided I don't have any time. I'll be right back. For nearly 3,000 years, Homer's epic poem, The Odyssey, has shaped the literary and moral imagination of the West. More than a story of monsters and shipwrecks and mythical creatures, it's about courage, duty, loyalty, and the search for home. 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
2: 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Civil rights attorney Ben Crump says experts will review audio and tied data as part of the investigation into Nolan Wells' death. Crump says the goal is to ensure a full and transparent review of the evidence. Investigators are still awaiting toxicology results after Wells was found dead near Horn Island earlier this month. Jackson police are investigating a deadly overnight shooting at the Colony Point Apartments. 23-year-old Robert Charles Winters III was found dead and his vehicle was later discovered burned. Police are treating the case as a robbery and homicide and are asking for information from the public. More than 1,400 flights were delayed and more than 100 were canceled across U.S. airports Thursday. Thunderstorms impacting parts of the East Coast caused disruptions at several major airports. Travel experts recommend passengers check flight updates, enable alerts, and rebook quickly if cancellations occur. With the News Flash, I'm Trey Westerberg, News Talk 1180 AM and 96.9 FM, WJNT.
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4: 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Starting tonight, a heat advisory is in effect until 7 p.m. for the listening area. Later tonight, a chance of showers and thunderstorms. Partly cloudy, with a low around 76. Looking ahead to Saturday, a slight chance of showers and thunderstorms, mostly sunny, with a high near 94. Currently, it's 91 and mainly clear. I'm Bill Banks with your weather flash.
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0: is a very, very evil party. And it always has been. You know, it's not the party of liberation and civil liberties and all the rest. Take a look at it. The Civil Rights Act of 1964, the overwhelming majority of Republicans in the House and the Senate got that passed over the Democrats. The Civil Rights Act of 1965, often called the Voting Rights Act, same exact thing. How about the 1960 Civil Rights Act introduced by Dwight Eisenhower? How about the 1957 Civil Rights Act introduced by Dwight Eisenhower? How about the 13th, 14th, 15th Amendments? All Republican proposed.
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6: On the case thrown out. I'm Lisa Lacera, Fox News. The Justice Department is moving to drop charges against David Hearn, who was charged with deliberately damaging the reflecting pool near the Lincoln Memorial.
7: The reason, the DOJ says in court papers, the evidence was not originally known to prosecutors, and it suggests the installation of the new coating was botched, and that led to the damage. The DOJ alleges the Interior Department did not give prosecutors documents in a timely manner and withheld important information, arguing they wouldn't have sought an indictment in the first place if the Department of Interior was more forthcoming.
6: Fox's David Spahn. Hearn had pled not guilty earlier this month to one felony count of property destruction and has a trial date set for September. At a cabinet meeting at Camp David this morning, President Trump talked about the deal announced last night where Hamas would lay down their arms if Israel meets certain conditions.
8: President Trump touting this really as a major achievement. He also said it's one that simply would have been impossible to get done without the success the U.S. had already in the war against Iran.
9: It's a great breakthrough. Nobody thought that would be possible to disarm Hamas. That shows you how much success we're having with Iran.
8: Here in the region, we've gotten back into that rhythm of attacks, one side striking the other, the next night the other side striking, multiple drone attacks targeting U.S. bases in Kuwait, no casualties reported.
6: Fox's Steve Harrigan in Tel Aviv. The Marine Corps says the pilot of an F-35B stealth fighter is expected to survive after ejecting from the jet shortly before it crashed near a Miramar Air Base in San Diego.
10: Photos circulating online appeared to show heavy smoke coming from near the base. Marine officials initially confirming emergency crews were responding to an aircraft mishap.
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